of faith, but you were with them in the fire, and they walked out the next day. And Daniel met a lion because he chose to pray, but you shut the mouth of that lion, and he walked out the next day.

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2: How are you today? Typically, when we ask someone how they are doing, their response is, "I'm good. How are you?" Sometimes it's just a phrase we say no matter what is going on in our lives. But no matter what is going on in our lives or in the world, God is always good. Psalm 145:9 says, "The Lord is good to all. He has compassion on all he has made." Nahum 1:7 says, "The Lord is good, a refuge in times of trouble. 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He is good in justice, and he is good even in times of trouble. So how are you today? 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

0: learn about the Earth's wandering compass next on today's Creation Moment. And now, here's our Creation Moment host, Ian Taylor.
1: The Earth's magnetic field make compasses work so that the Boy Scouts don't get lost in the woods and ships arrive at the correct port. The North Pole actually moves over time. This means that navigators periodically need updated information on the position of the North Pole for their charts. Many people have the idea that the Earth's magnetic field moves, but very slowly. However, the Earth's magnetic field offers some of the clearest evidences that the Earth is young. Geophysicists recently reported that the North Magnetic Pole has moved 800 kilometres northwest of where it was in 1904. That's a much faster rate of movement than many people imagined. However, its speed and direction of movement are about what was expected by the geophysicists. They also report that the magnetic pole has moved as much as 80 kilometres in one day. Measurements taken over the last 150 years show that the Earth's magnetic field is decaying. When Christ walked the hills of Palestine, the magnetic field was twice as powerful as it is today. The Earth is much more dynamic and changeable than most people, including many scientists, think. These rapid changes in the position of the magnetic pole and the rapid decay of the magnetic field offer evidence that the Earth is much younger than many people think. One expert has shown that the decaying magnetic field means that the Earth could not be much more older than the Bible's genealogies indicate.
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3: Your Moody radio weather forecast for the overnight hours will be clear. Our low in the mid-30s could get a little bit of frost for a few areas. We're looking at mid-50s for the afternoon high on Monday. Should be a sunny day, clear and chilly on Monday night with mid-30s. Then we have our next cold front arriving on Tuesday. It will be fairly mild, our high in the low 60s, but we have a pretty good chance of afternoon showers. I'm staff meteorologist Steve Hamilton for 89.3 Moody Radio.
4: 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The final piece is a green light from the FCC, letting us know we can increase to full power. 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

0: Forrest Frank on Moody Radio. You know, most people are fighting a war they don't even know exists. On the latest episode of Bold Steps, Dr. Mark Jobe makes the invisible visible, walking us through the reality of spiritual warfare. 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
1: Hi, I'm Johnny Erickson Tata, and how would you finish this thought? When all else fails, maybe you'd say, when all else fails, I can always pray, like one of those emergency panels in a building with a sign that reads, break glass in case of emergency. Yes, prayer should be your last resort, but it should also be your first resort, and all your resorts in between. It's why Ephesians chapter 6 tells us to pray in the Spirit on all occasions, with all kinds of prayers, always keeping on praying for all the people of the Lord. Turn again and again to the Lord with prayers that are on the spot, detailed, and out of the box. Pray when you pass an accident on the highway. Pray when a face floats into your mind. Pray when you get into your car. Pray whenever the Spirit nudges. And then, pray some more. Because one thing's for certain, you can never, ever pray too much.
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0: That's Elevation Worship on Moody Radio. Hi, this is Bill Meyer with a Christian artist update to share with you. Why is Jeremy Camp wearing a Santa hat? Well, he just posted, guess who's in the studio recording a Christmas album in May? It sounds like this Christmas album might include his wife and daughters, which is pretty cool. Watch for the Camp Family Christmas album coming out this fall.
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0: I'm Ruth Kramer with Mission Network News. The United States House Appropriations Committee has advanced a State Department funding bill with strings attached for Nigeria. Now, if passed, it will cut aid to the country in half unless the Nigerian government meets three conditions. Those conditions hinge on stopping what U.S. lawmakers are calling a genocide against Christians in Nigeria. Greg Kelly with Unknown Nation says the nomadic Fulani people have become the main attackers of believers. But he says to look at the Fulani as people in need of Christ.
1: Yes, the people that are terrorizing, the people that are killing, they are our target, and we share the gospel of Jesus Christ with them.
0: He says some of Unknown Nation's best missionaries are former Fulani militants who've had an encounter with Christ. Pray for more believers among Nigeria's unreached people groups who will help spread the gospel. And despite persecution in Sudan, the Holy Spirit is at work. John, a gospel worker, shares the story of an 18-year-old Sudanese woman, who found her brother's hidden Bible and through it found Christ. When her family discovered this, she was beaten, locked in the house, and told if she didn't recant her faith, she would be disowned or even killed. She escaped to a church pastored by a leader from the same ministry as her brother, which helped get her to safety.
2: Our team sat down with her and said, we really want you to think about this decision and the consequences, because it is life and death. They were very serious and wanted to make sure she knew what she was doing. She said, now that I know God, they can take my life. I will not turn back.
0: Pray for the work of the Holy Spirit in Sudan. 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I'm Ruth Kramer.
3: Your Moody radio weather forecast for the overnight hours will be clear. Our low in the mid-30s could get a little bit of frost for a few areas. We're looking at mid-50s for the afternoon high on Monday. Should be a sunny day, clear and chilly on Monday night with mid-30s. Then we have our next cold front arriving on Tuesday. It will be fairly mild, our high in the low 60s, but we have a pretty good chance of afternoon showers. I'm staff meteorologist Steve Hamilton for 89.3 Moody Radio.
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0: Are you looking forward to heaven? If I could do it all over again, Christian leaders share the most important lessons of their lives. Gary Chapman has written The Five Love Languages, which has sold more than 12 million copies and has been on the New York Times bestseller list since 2007. We asked Gary about the one thing he's looking forward to most about heaven. And frankly, we caught him off guard.
1: I don't know that I've ever anticipated that question. What is the one thing I look forward to most in heaven? I don't know, other than just expressing deep gratitude that in God's plan, He touched my heart and I responded to Him and have been His child during time, and now I'm going to be His child for eternity. I think a lot of us are going to be totally blown out of the saddle, totally surprised with all the grandeur of heaven. I think it's going to be beyond our imagination. So I haven't speculated a lot on what I anticipate doing when I get there. I think the God who's given us instructions here will give us instructions there.
0: Author and conference speaker Ann Graham Lotz has high hopes for heaven. Her number one desire?
2: I want to be in a Bible class that Jesus teaches. And I thought in Luke 24, I have wept as I've read that, the thrill and the blessing of walking with Jesus and having Him open your mind to understand the Scriptures. Can you imagine? And so I would love to be taught the Scriptures by the Lord Jesus Himself with the kind of understanding that He would give.
0: Ann Graham Lotz, Thinking About Heaven. This has been a production of Moody Radio, a ministry of Moody Bible Institute, based on the book, If I Could Do It All Over Again.
3: Your Moody Radio weather forecast for the overnight hours will be clear. Our low in the mid-30s, could get a little bit of frost for a few areas. We're looking at mid-50s for the afternoon high on Monday. Should be a sunny day, clear and chilly on Monday night with mid-30s. Then we have our next cold front arriving on Tuesday. It will be fairly mild, our high in the low 60s, but we have a pretty good chance of afternoon showers. I'm staff meteorologist Steve Hamilton for 89.3 Moody Radio.
4: 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Your new antenna is mounted, tuned, and almost ready to go. The final piece is a green light from the FCC, letting us know we can increase to full power. 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

0: Sometimes life seems hopelessly predictable. Days pass by in a long sequence of sameness. Do you know the feeling? Well, on the latest episode of Insight for Living, Pastor Chuck Swindoll describes a history-shattering moment when the cycle was broken. 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
2: Henry Coleman Kroll was born in 1897 in Chicago. He grew up to serve in the Navy in World War I. Afterward, he went on to become vice chairman of the Quaker Oats Company, which was started by his father. Eventually, God called Mr. Kroll into his service at Moody Bible Institute, and there Henry worked as vice president and general manager in a career that spanned more than 40 years. Henry Kroll was a forward-looking visionary. He helped launch Moody Science Films as well as Moody Aviation. Both represented cutting-edge technologies at the time. But we love Henry Kroll for still another reason. He was a huge influence and a driving factor in the launch and growth of a new thing called Moody Radio. Though he went home to be with the Lord in 1965, his impact is still being felt today. To the glory of God, Henry Coleman Kroll is a name you should know.
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0: That's John Ruddick on Moody Radio. Hi, this is Bill Meyer with some words of encouragement from Dr. David Jeremiah. 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

0: to us. However, in that gift, God wants us to grow into maturity. And the way he does that is through discipline. And so for us, grace and discipline are not opposed to each other. In fact, to be gracious to our kids is to discipline our kids. It is to bring them into something better, but it's always geared towards their good. And I think that's the big distinction with discipline and maybe other ways of looking at it. The goal is not perfection. The goal is not, you know, performance. The goal is really that we would be present with them, and that as they're learning and growing, we're able to be present and walk through with them until the end.
1: Cody Kimmel from Grace Based with us this morning. Coming up, we've talked about the blueprint and the foundation. What about the floor plan? And ultimately, what are we aiming for? What do we consider success when it comes to parenting? More coming up here on Carl and Crew.
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1: We have a special guest with us this morning, Cody Kimmel from Grace Based, a ministry committed to encouraging, educating, and equipping families for every age and stage of life. Sticking with parenting often means being able to adapt and to change and to admit when we are wrong. How important is that, Cody, just for every single parent?
0: It's so important. And I think the mistake we make is thinking that when we admit that we're wrong, we're somehow communicating weakness. But what we're really communicating is trust. Our kids are not surprised that we mess up in the same way that we're not surprised that our kids mess up. What grace does, it is it creates an environment where mistakes are not the end of relationships, mm-hmm. that mistakes are not the end of trust. In fact, the repair that happens when we apologize to our kids or when we leave room and space for those things to happen is we actually build and cultivate deeper trust. And

0: Patrick Mayberry, Watch What God Can Do. Well, I want you to think back to, you know, we just came off of Easter's a little bit behind us.
1: Yeah, but not far.
0: Not far. I want to go to Acts 1, and I want you to think about what Jesus' closest followers were dealing with, right, as kind of the church is born.
1: Sure.
0: So just a quick timeline. They've just dealt with, in very quick succession, the Jesus going to the cross.
1: Yes.
0: Them kind of being scattered.
1: Mm-hmm.
0: Jesus' burial, his resurrection. Then he's back. He's back with them. He appeared to them over 40 days. Then he leaves again.
1: Yeah. That would have been a hard one.
0: Yeah. And then they all kind of come back together as he's leaving. There's major uncertainty here over what's next. He's told them a couple of things. Don't leave Jerusalem until you receive the Holy Spirit. So they don't necessarily know when that's going to be, what right. that's really going to look like. They have a lot of questions. Jesus, are you going to restore the kingdom to Israel? He tells them it's not for you to know. So there's uncertainty. There's a group of people. There's 120 people that ultimately are sort of gathered, and they return to Jerusalem, and they're in this upper room. But think about the group dynamics for a minute. So you had 12 disciples, but they experienced the betrayal
1: right.
0: of Shocking. One of them.
2: Right.
0: So now they're down to 11. And so although Judas's ultimate betrayal was to Jesus, think about what that could have done in the group. He betrayed them too, right?
1: 100%. It's a betrayal on everybody. Jesus, obviously, the most, but yes, I mean, he was their friend.
0: Yeah.
2: And they just watched all this go down.
0: Exactly.
2: Like a shocking.
0: So
2: news.
0: if one of them jumped ship, so to speak, mm-hmm. how much could they trust each other?
1: Right. Is anyone else going to leave?
0: Is anyone else going to leave? Mm-hmm. And then, so you've got the 11 who walked closest with Jesus. What about kind of the circles out? Because there was 120 people. You also have Jesus's brothers and mother mentioned here, who felt a different closeness to Jesus, but it was certain based on how he spoke that what he valued most was those who followed him more than just like the biological sort of relationships. So they had their own unique dynamic relation to Jesus, different from the disciples. So think about how that works out in families, right?
1: Yeah.
2: Yes, yes.
0: You experience the loss of, anyone ever gone through the loss of somebody and it brought out the absolute worst in your family?
1: Yes, absolutely.
0: You see all those dynamics? We're talking about Jesus here, but I want you to just think about the very human elements of his followers.
1: And I think it's important to look that way because they were just as human as we are.
0: They're tasked with making a major decision. They got to find somebody to replace Judas.
1: Yeah.
0: They got to figure out what that's going to look like. Ever had to make a big decision that involved a lot of people speaking into it?
1: And maybe not everybody agreed.
0: Not everybody agrees. And then all of a sudden, Peter emerges. Peter starts addressing the group. Whoa, whoa, whoa, whoa, whoa.
2: It's Peter.
0: Peter? Why Peter?
1: Why do you get to talk?
0: Why not Jesus' brother? Why not his mother? Why not someone else? Why does Peter get to be the one to lead? And it's not like they haven't had this sort of dynamic within them before.
1: Yeah, they argued a lot about who was the greatest.
0: Who's the greatest? The ones that had their mom go, so how about you let my sons
1: sit next to you? And Jesus isn't physically present in this moment to stop them from doing that.
2: No, it's escalating.
0: Let me read to you James 3:16. For where jealousy and selfish ambition exist, there will be disorder and every vile practice. You think there was the potential for any jealousy and selfish ambition in this room of 120 people? Sitting there waiting for the promised Holy Spirit. They don't really know what that means. Peter takes the lead. Huh. But somehow, even with all of those dynamics in play, there were a couple of things that united them and ultimately led to the birth of the church. Let's talk about that coming up.
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8: 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The MBI verse of the week is found in Psalm 68, 5 through 6. A father to the fatherless, a defender of widows, is God in his holy dwelling. God sets the lonely in families. He leads out the prisoners with singing. That's Psalm 68, 5 through 6, the Moody Bible Institute verse of the week.

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8: We have a special guest with us this morning, Cody Kimmel from Grace Based, a ministry committed to encouraging, educating, and equipping families for every age and stage of life. Sticking with parenting often means being able to adapt and to change and to admit when we are wrong. How important is that, Cody, just from for every single parent?
9: It's so important. And I think the mistake we make is thinking that when we admit that we're wrong, we're somehow communicating weakness. But what we're really communicating is trust. Our kids are not surprised that we mess up in the same way that we're not surprised that our kids mess up. What grace does, it is it creates an environment where mistakes are not the end of relationships, mm-hmm. that mistakes are not the end of trust. In fact, the repair that happens when we apologize to our kids or when we leave room and space for those things to happen is we actually build and cultivate deeper trust, and we provide opportunities to actually learn and grow from those mistakes. So they are not opposed to each other.
8: Talk a little bit about the four freedoms that we want right. to emphasize when it comes to our kids.
9: What I love about grace, one of the things that we see modeled in God, is he's inviting us into something that is freer, that is not a burden, that is not bearing us down. So he invites us into freedom. And those are the freedoms we want to give to our kids. And we outline four different ones. The first is the freedom to be different, which sounds nice until you realize what different can mean is, you know, weird and sometimes annoying and sometimes just, I have no idea what you're doing or why you're doing it.
8: Yeah.
9: But God gives us those freedoms. And as parents, if we can really, really work hard to allow those freedoms to flourish and not make them moral things, we give our kids the gift that God gives us. So that's the first freedom, is the freedom to be different. The next is the freedom to be vulnerable. Our kids are facing the same worlds that we face. And there's a lot of moments in there that are hard, embarrassing. Our kids are constantly trying to figure out who they are. And if we can allow that space at home for them to be vulnerable, for them to come to us with their hurts, with their fears, with their embarrassments, and treat them with kindness in those, that gives them the freedom to allow that happen. The third freedom is the freedom to be candid, which this is the hardest one, I think, for a lot of parents. And it's the hardest one for me, because it means that we need to give them the freedom to say hard things to us when we are frustrating them or when we are causing them pain or anger. It's the hardest one, but it's one of the most powerful ones when they know that

0: find out more, visit FamilyLifeBlended.com.
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5: Your Moody Radio weather from the Tulip Country Jubilee. Mainly clear sky, little frost through the overnight. We will drop down to near 35 degrees. Showers and thunderstorms on Tuesday, a high on Tuesday into the upper 60s. Decent chance of showers and a few thunderstorms through the early part of the overnight, mid-40s. Partly sunny Wednesday, mid-50s, low to mid-60s on Thursday. Friday, a chance of a few showers, mid to upper 60s. I'm staff meteorologist Sally Russell for 89.3 Moody Radio.
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7: Chuck Swindoll often reminds us that life can be defined as a series of fairly ordinary days. In fact, most days are quite predictable, without divine skywriting or obvious signs of some great movement of God. However, there are occasions that break the cycle. Today on Insight for Living, Chuck describes one of those history-shattering moments in the life of Esther. In our continuing study of her life, we'll discover how God orchestrated all the elements as this woman walked hand in hand with destiny. Let's pick up with Esther chapters 1 and 2.
8: On the seventh day, when the heart of the king was merry with wine, he makes a command to his wise men that are at least listed here, the seven eunuchs who served in his presence. And this is what he commanded. They were to bring Queen Vashti before the king, her royal crown, royal headpiece, in order to display her beauty to the people and the princes, for she was beautiful. You can count on this. When Scripture says she's beautiful, it really means it. Queen Vashti, verse 12, refused to come at the king's command. Well, Queen Vashti's words enraged the king. He absolutely couldn't stand it. Remember, he's drunk. Verse 12 tells us the king became very angry and his